That was Black Keys and Beautiful People. Stay high right here on KPCW. Just got a call in from Dennis. Dennis wanted to hear a little Emerson, Lake, and Palmer. This one's called Lucky Man. Here you go, Dennis. Thanks for listening to KPCW.

0: That, my friends, was a Fresh Track Friday replay. Alicia Cara and Nora Jones teaming up. It's called I'm in Trouble. That was a fun song. You are listening to KPCW Park City. We bring you tunes, we bring you news, and of course we bring you the Lost and Found Report, which is coming up in a little bit. But first, if I may, let me tell you about what's going to happen tomorrow morning in the 9 a.m. hour. I think you're going to like it. You can join the community campfire tomorrow morning on KPCW. It's a podcast that features the voices of the Wasatch Back. Amber Johnson is going to be talking with some mothers on Mother's Day for a Mother's Day story that is very special about the Midway Bakery. It's a sister-owned community staple who run the bakery in honor of their mother. And Bill Skinner is back from his road trip and on the mic sharing his wit and wisdom on all things sports. And they are going to be welcoming the cast and director of Something Rotten Jr. for the Egyptian Youth production. It's opening tomorrow, May 8th, and they are going to have that for their live in-studio musical session. So that happens on Friday at 9 a.m. It's right here on KPCW. It's the community campfire, and you should really tune in. Okay, how about we do a little Lost and Found?
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0: And away we go with your Lost and Found report. It looks like Allison found a teal-colored wallet that belongs to a Sherry, C-H-A-R-I, that was found in Jeremy Ranch neighborhood. That was on the 5th of this month, so just a couple days ago. 801-792-5915. I'm sure you'd want to get that back, Sherry, so give Allison a shout. And then it looks like Susie found a black Android cell phone found on Richardson Flat Road by the rail trail there. That was on the 1st of this month. 435-503-5799 is the number to call for that. And last but not least, it looks like someone has found a set of keys with an orange can opener. They were left by a log at the bus stop at Lucky John and Little Kate. That was on the 30th of April. So I guess you can find them there. Maybe someone has already picked them up. If they're not there anymore, maybe somebody call in and tell us so we don't keep announcing that. But if your keys are still there and you haven't picked them up, give that a try. Okay, you can check out all of our Lost and Found submissions. All you have to do is hop on over to our website. That, of course, is kpcw.org, and it's something that we offer that is very, very unique to our local community radio station. And we are unique in the way that we do have live DJs in the studio. So we have live people talking to you, taking your calls, taking your texts at 435-655-8255, and also, you know, offering up a Lost and Found report, which is very cool for our community. All right, here is BBC Headline News now.
3: BBC News with David Harper. The U.S. military says Iranian forces tried to attack three U.S. warships as they crossed the Strait of Hormuz into the Gulf of Oman. It said none of the U.S. destroyers were struck. Iran said it was retaliating for what it said had been U.S. violations of the ceasefire. Lebanon's health ministry says at least 12 people were killed in a series of Israeli airstrikes in southern Lebanon on Thursday, despite an existing ceasefire. The ministry said the victims included two children and a paramedic. Donald Trump and the Brazilian president Luiz Inácio Lula da Silva have said their talks at the White House went very well, but a joint press conference did not go ahead. Greenland's prime minister has criticised a reported attempt to bribe Greenlanders to sign a petition for the Danish autonomous territory to become part of the United States. Jens Frederik Nielsen called it deeply worrying and indecent. Chad has declared a 20-day state of emergency in its lake region following attacks earlier this week by the Islamist militant group Boko Haram that killed at least 26 military personnel. Lake Chad's many islands have become a refuge for fighters from Islamist groups. Zimbabwe says it will return 67 farms to foreign nationals from four European countries, nearly 25 years after they were seized in a land reform program. The government is seeking to mend ties with Western nations. Two British-Chinese dual nationals have been convicted of spying for China. A UK Border Force official and a former Hong Kong police officer were found to have targeted Hong Kong pro-democracy campaigners. Polls have closed in elections across England, Scotland and Wales that are being seen as the biggest test for political parties since the Labour government took power in 2024. Poor results for the Labour Party could increase pressure on the Prime Minister Keir Starmer and possibly set off a leadership challenge. Live from London, that's the latest. BBC News.
4: 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I'm Grace Dorfler, and this is your local news on The Local View. Utah schools are warning families after hackers breached the education tech company Instructure's Canvas learning management system. The Park City School District informed parents Thursday that district data was involved in the nationwide incident. Instructure said hackers gained access to personal information, including names, email addresses, and student identification numbers. Parents can contact their local districts for more information. During National Drinking Water Week, Park City is sharing what it takes to deliver quality drinking water to local taps. KPCW's Christine Weller reports the work starts upstream.
5: National Drinking Water Week runs through May 9th. Park City Public Utilities Director Clint McAfee said the mountain town is celebrating by sharing all things drinking water with locals.
6: Normally, we operate in the background and, you know, people don't know we're there unless something goes wrong. But this week, it's an opportunity to really highlight the work we do.
5: McAfee said the city has a diverse water source portfolio. About half of Park City's water supply comes from the abandoned Judge, Spiro, and Ontario mining tunnels. Another 30% is imported from the Rockport Reservoir. The rest comes from three wells in the Park Meadows area. All of it flows through three local treatment plants. McAfee said water from the Judge and Spiro tunnels are treated at the Three Kings Water Treatment Plant, which started pumping in May 2024. The plant removes seven heavy metals from the water.
6: A lot of the metals that the miners were looking for during the mining days are problematic from a drinking water standpoint, so Three Kings Water Treatment Plants removes those metals to well below the safe limits.
5: The Quinns Junction Water Treatment Plant treats water from the Weber River, which feeds into the Rockport Reservoir. McAfee said instead of removing metals from the water, the plant removes dangerous pathogens that can make people sick if consumed. Finally, the Creekside Water Treatment Plant treats well water in the Park Meadows area. Christine Weller, KPCW News.
4: Despite a near-normal water year, Utah's record low snowpack is creating an above-normal wildfire forecast starting this month. Park City put fire restrictions in place May 1st, banning open flames and fireworks in city limits. We'll be back with more local news at 5 o'clock.
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0: And the time now is 4:35. 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This is a cover. It's People Are Strange.

0: And that was Goose and Madalena right here on KPCW. Keep your dial locked on your local community radio station. Tonight in concert, we've been talking about a lot of great bands coming through our community and the surrounding towns. And tonight, right across the street here at the Egyptian Theater, is going to be Pablo Cruz. And I had a chance to chat with David Jenkins, who is a founding member, guitarist, and vocalist for the band. And we are going to have my conversation with David coming up right after this. So make sure you keep your dial right here on KPCW Park City.
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0: 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We've got Pablo Cruz's very own Dave Jenkins, who's the lead singer and guitarist, and they are going to be playing at our very own Egyptian Theater just across the street here from May 7th to May 9th. Dave, thank you so much for being part of the Local View today.
3: Thank you for having me.
0: Now, I have to say, Dave, that I like a good origin story, so I'd love to hear what got you started down this musical path. Was it when you were young? Did you get bitten by this bug that you wanted to be a rock star, or did it happen later in life? How did this work out for you?
3: You know, when I was really little, we had a pump organ in our house, and I couldn't reach the pedals and play the keys at the same time. So my sister would pump the pedals. She was younger than me, so I put her to work. And she would pump the pedals, and I would pick out melodies on the keyboard. And then from that point, it went to piano lessons, which I didn't do very well at. Practicing was always hard for me. But it just continued, you know, into school and brass instruments and marching band. Then, like so many guys that I've heard about or talked to, we watched Ed Sullivan when the Beatles came on in, I think, 1964, and I saw those guys playing guitar and singing, and I thought, that's what I want to do. I think I was 15 or 16 at the time. You know, I just started playing from that point on, and I kind of accepted what it would bring me, and never had my sights set on being a rock star or anything like that. I still don't consider that, you know, the target here. That's not what I'm about. But it was always fun to play and make music with other people and write songs and try to create something out of nothing, you know. And I got bitten by that bug. And here I am, still doing it.
0: Still doing it today. And your band formed, Pablo Cruz, in the 70s. How did you all find each other?
3: I met Corey, the keyboardist, and Steve, our drummer. They had a band in Palo Alto, a band called Together. I hooked up with those guys and started playing bass with that band. And then we just kind of progressed into different bands. But I met those guys through a mutual friend, and we just hit it off and started playing music together.
0: And so you form Pablo Cruz. What was the impetus to that name? How'd you come up with that name?
3: It's kind of a funny story. It just kind of came out of a hang that our keyboard guy, Corey Larios is his name, and this friend of ours named Joaquin were hanging out one time, and they kind of just made up names for each other. And one was Corey, being a part Greek, our buddy called him Giadopoulos. And then the other guy, who was from Colombia, took on the name Pablo Cruz. And so when it came time to name the band, we considered different names and nothing made sense. And then Corey threw out, what about Pablo Cruz? Well, let's call it that. And we all said, yeah, let's do that. That sounds like a fun way to go. And, you know, whatever the name you choose for a band, you have to make the name. You know, you've got to do the work and prove it. So we were lucky, you know, we wrote some good songs and delivered some fun shows.
0: And would you put your band in a genre, or have you heard someone have a great description for your band that really sits well with you? How would you describe that sound?
3: You know, some people called it Blue Eyed Soul. Other people called it soft rock. And then in the, I don't know, the 90s, I guess, the late 90s, someone came up with the term yacht rock and, you know, lumped us together with Orleans and Ambrosia, several other bands, maybe Pure Prairie League a little bit. And that's all well and good. I just wish somebody would come up with a yacht. I haven't seen the yacht yet.
0: Are you a big boat guy? Do you like going out on the water?
3: I love boats. Yeah, I love boating. It's fun. On San Francisco Bay, I've done a lot of sailing in San Francisco, and it's a great pastime.
0: So if you weren't a musician, is that something that you would have been? Maybe a sailor, or is there another profession that hits you that you would have liked to have done?
3: You know, that's an interesting question. All I know how to do is play guitar in a rock and roll band. That's pretty much what I do, and write songs and stuff. But if I hadn't done that, gosh, I don't know what I would have done. I really don't ponder that question too much.
0: Maybe it was just meant to be then. You are on the right path. And you had mentioned the Beatles, and you had seen them on Ed Sullivan, and it spoke to you. What other influences sit with you even now as you listen to or create your own playlists for yourself?
3: Well, I do enjoy country music, and I mean the old-style country music, not the new stuff. But I did play in a country rock band called Southern Pacific in the late 80s with two guys from the Doobie Brothers and the bass player from Creedence Clearwater and a keyboard player from Crystal Gayle's band. And we had some hits on country radio, and that was a lot of fun because I got to meet some of the country people that I had been listening to over the years, and it was kind of cool. So I really do enjoy that. But aside from that, I love soul music and rhythm and blues. Stevie Wonder has always been at the forefront of my influences. I love the guy. I mean, he's just amazing. I got to meet him once, and that was kind of a thrill for me.
0: Yeah.
3: You know, I love James Brown, you know, and just that really gutsy soul music. It just it turns me on for sure.
0: Yeah. Do you have a story that you can relay that is a way in which a fan or the audience responded to your music that really fulfills you or makes you want to get back up on that stage and do this day to day?
3: Wow. It's easy for us to get on stage and play our songs. We all enjoy doing it. We've got a new booking agent, and the guy has been really working hard to get a lot of shows over the summer, and we're going to be really busy. And every time a show comes in, Corey will email everybody and say, you guys want to do this? And everybody immediately writes back and says yes or thumbs up. Yeah, you know, we're all happy to keep playing. And it's not easy going out on the road. I mean, it gets tiresome. It's its own kind of discipline. But it's funny, I was talking to an airline pilot, actually a couple of them at different times. I always ask those guys if they're still enjoying flying, and they always say, love the flying, hate the travel.
0: Oh, yeah.
3: And it's kind of like that for musicians.
0: Have you ever been to Park City before?
3: Yes, we played the Egyptian a few years ago, and we had a great crowd there, and did really well, and I was surprised that we didn't go back right away. It's taken a long time to get back to Park City and play the Egyptian, and we're looking forward to it.
0: Well, it's definitely looking forward to it and having you. And what kind of show can people expect to see up there? Do you tell stories before your songs go on, or how do you work on stage?
3: Yeah, we do tell some stories, and I got to say there's some funny stuff that happens between songs. Corey is a pretty funny guy on stage, and we banter back and forth, and we keep the audience involved in what we're doing, you know. And then the music itself stands on its own. The songs hold up and the playing is all really good. And it's an entertaining show for sure.
0: Do you ever throw in a cover?
3: You know, no. At this point, we don't have any cover songs. And somebody else, I forget who we were talking to, said, you guys might want to do a cover song. And it's like, why?
0: Yeah.
3: We've got all these other great songs.
0: Exactly.
3: Well, you know, but I don't know. It might be fun to arrange a cover song.
0: Every once in a while, people throw one in as a tribute, so I'm always curious if that's going to be in the lineup. But you do have plenty of songs. You have been lighting up stages for decades now, and we in this community are really looking forward to you coming again. It's May 7th through the 9th at the Egyptian Theater. I have one last question for you. If you could put together a dream lineup that includes Pablo Cruz, what would that band lineup look like?
3: A lineup of bands that we would play with?
0: Yeah.
3: God,
0: I stumped you.
3: That'd be nice. You know, for me, honestly, I'd like to play with James Taylor. I think the guy's great. But also, Paul McCartney would be amazing to do a show with.
0: Yeah.
3: God, Fleetwood Mac, we did play with. We played with the Eagles. Those were good bills. God, man, there's just so many. That's a tough question. That would take some time to think it over, you know?
0: Sure, of course. But you said you played with Fleetwood Mac and the Eagles. Is there a standout concert in your head? I know I said that was my last question, but I promise this will be. Is there a standout concert in your head looking back that really was one of your favorites? And was it because of place or the people you were playing with?
3: Well, I'll tell you, when I was in high school, and just getting into guitar and listening to Bob Dylan and, you know, wanting to be a player, singer, writer, my dad was really against it. He was really upset about it. He didn't like the fact that I wasn't pursuing my studies and becoming an A student. And he thought I was throwing my life away on music. And when we played in the Tangerine Bowl in Florida for, I think, 40,000 or maybe 50,000 people,
0: wow,
3: in front of Fleetwood Mac, my dad and mom were on stage on the wings, right?
0: Aww.
3: And I never saw him so happy in my life.
0: Wow, that was a proud moment, I'm sure.
3: Yeah, that was a pretty cool moment, I gotta say.
0: Well, amazing. Well, we are looking forward to singing along with you and being in that audience at the Egyptian Theater again, coming to town, Pablo Cruz, May 7th through the 9th at the Egyptian Theater. Thank you so much, Dave Jenkins, who's the lead singer and guitarist for Pablo Cruz. We appreciate you spending this time with us here on The Local View.
3: Well, it was my pleasure, and I appreciate your questions, and you did some homework, which is great, and I always appreciate that.
0: Well, wonderful. Well, I'm looking forward to meeting you. I'll be at those shows, and
3: will
0: a lot of our audience, I'm sure. So we will see you soon. Safe travels, and thank you again for being a part of our show.
3: Thank you very much. We'll see you soon. Bye.
0: Take care, Dave.
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0: That's right. You are listening to KPCW Park City. We are so glad that you are keeping us on your dial on this lovely Thursday, May 7th. And I want to thank again David Jenkins, who is the founding member and guitarist and vocalist for Pablo Cruz, which is going to be playing tonight at the Egyptian Theater all the way through till Saturday. If you want to check them out, then Los Lobos comes in next week. We also talked about Tappy Landing coming to Kilby Court in Salt Lake City tomorrow night. And Charlie Puth is going to be at the Maverick Center on Saturday, May 9th. Sir Woman, the Stateroom, like I said, on May 13th in Salt Lake City. Los Lobos comes to the Egyptian Theater May 14th, Thursday through Sunday. And then also happening on Friday, May 15th, there is quite a lineup too. Eric Johnson is going to be at the Commonwealth Room, and Mike Doherty is going to be at the Stateroom. If you want to check some of those shows out, it's that time of year again when the weather starts to warm. We get to get together and go and see incredible shows. And our state does a pretty good job at bringing those bands. And we do as well here in our community. So we keep you informed of what you can go see, because live music is awesome. You heard it here. 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All you have to do is hop on over to our website. 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Check us out there. 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
14: Live from NPR News in Washington, I'm Ryland Barton. Tennessee has approved new congressional maps as part of President Trump's plan to create more Republican seats in Congress. Mariana Bacchiao of member station WPLN reports the effort drew widespread protests.
15: Hundreds chanted No Jim Crow 2.0 and shame as lawmakers met today to approve new maps splitting Memphis and its majority black voting bloc into three districts, one of which spans nearly 300 miles. The old district was contained to the city of Memphis. Republican supporters of the move say it would give the state a chance to have all its 9 House members be from the GOP. To pass the new maps, the legislature first had to strike down a 50-year-old law that barred mid-decade redistricting. The quick turnaround time could impact voters in the military and overseas. For NPR News, I'm Mariana Bacayao in Nashville.
14: A man was sentenced to life in prison without the possibility of parole today after pleading guilty to killing one person and injuring others while they were demonstrating peacefully in Boulder, Colorado, in support of Israeli hostages in Gaza. Authorities say Mohammed Sabri Suleiman threw Molotov cocktails at demonstrators on a pedestrian mall. Rahel Halpern is one of the firebombing victims.
16: We have been surrounded by words that injured us, injured our identity, injured who we are, and created a space in which somebody can imagine them throwing 18 hot Molotov cocktails, as was his intention, is the right way to deal with whatever concerns he had.
14: Prosecutors are weighing whether to seek the death penalty in a separate federal case. Big oil companies are reporting their earnings for the first quarter. They haven't indicated they plan to boost production to fill the hole in the market created by the disruption in the Strait of Hormuz. NPR's Camilla Domonoski reports.
17: Exxon is sticking with its planned production growth. Chevron is keeping output flat in the Permian Basin in the U.S. and not chasing big expansion in Venezuela yet. Here's Chevron CEO Mike Wirth.
18: We could hit the gas and begin to grow it again, but I don't know what the future looks like. For right now, I think it's really steady as she goes.
17: Some smaller independent oil companies are making a different calculation. Diamondback's CEO, in its earnings this week, said, quote, if this isn't the time to grow now, then I don't know when it is. Camila Domonoski, NPR News.
14: The State Department will begin revoking the passports of parents who owe more than $100,000 in unpaid child support. That would apply to about 2,700 American passport holders. The revocation revocation program will later be expanded to cover parents who owe more than $2,500 in unpaid child support. That's the threshold set by a little-enforced 1996 law. This is NPR News.
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21: 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I'm Connor Thomas with your local news on The Local View. A federal judge has tossed a lawsuit alleging Camas leaders and others conspired to block the incorporation of a new Eastern Summit County town, West Hills. The backers of West Hills sued its opponents in August of last year, 3 months before the incorporation proposal was to be decided by voters. The claim by a pro-West Hills group called The Preserve was that Camas City leaders and the Camas Valley Preservation Association had launched a coordinated effort to sour locals on the plan. They wanted such efforts stopped and for Camas City to rescind an ordinance opposing West Hills before any ballots were cast. The election was called off, at least for 1 year. And on Wednesday, U.S. District Judge Ted Stewart declined to sanction Camas, KVPA, or any of the named defendants. The Preserve owns 266 acres between the Camas Gun Club and Toohey. It had accused Camas Mayor Matt McCormick and nearby residents Jeremy Bristol, Lindy Sternlight, and Craig Savage of conspiracy. Savage, who lives in Toohey, was happy to hear about the dismissal.
22: To be honest with you, it was so silly I totally forgot about it. I knew this would be the result, and I'm thankful that the district court or the federal court saw it that way.
21: The Preserve is owned in part by Sam Castor, an attorney with Las Vegas-based Lex Technica, which drafted the lawsuit. Castor told KPCW in a statement that the Preserve, quote, plans to continue litigating. An attorney retained by the Camas Valley Preservation Association, Michael Judd, is a shareholder at Parsons, Bailey & Latimer, which is a financial supporter of KPCW. In other news, following recent ICE activities in the Wasatch Back, demand for legal services is increasing. KPCW's Gavin McGough reports a local nonprofit has expanded as it tries to keep up.
23: The Wasatch Immigration Project, a Park City-based nonprofit, has delivered no-cost legal advice to immigrants since June of 2024. In that time, it has grown from 4 to 11 volunteers who contributed some 4,000 hours to the legal needs of local immigrants. Director Maggie Abu Haidar says there is a strong demand for legal services in the Wasatch Back, and the organization has expanded to keep pace.
24: At the end of 2024, we had a waitlist of about 150. At the end of last year, due to some strategic hiring, we were able to staff up, really build our legal team.
23: They reduced their client wait list to 25 at the beginning of this year. Abu Haidar says recent immigration and customs enforcement activities in the Wasatch Back have sent their numbers spiking.
24: Unfortunately, with the recent detentions, that wait list has crept up. We're hovering, I believe, right around 40 right now. It'll probably stay around there.
23: She says detentions in Utah increased threefold in 2025 and are a top concern for the project's clientele. Immigrants seeking legal services or residents hoping to provide support can learn more at kpcw.org. Gavin McGough, KPCW News.
21: A proposed teen mental health treatment center no longer has approval to be built in Wasatch County. KPCW's Grace Dorfler has details on the 3-year legal battle.
25: Back in 2023, Wasatch County approved plans for Cascade House, a residential teen treatment facility proposed for a neighborhood east of downtown Heber. The treatment center was intended to house up to 8 teenage girls with mental health diagnoses like obsessive compulsive disorder or severe anxiety. The site is in a zone that allows facilities for persons with disabilities as a conditional use. However, a small group of residents who live near the site of the would-be treatment center objected to the plans. They argued that Cascade did not qualify for the zoning exception since it lacked a contract with the Utah Department of Health and Human Services. On April 30th, the Utah Court of Appeals agreed. Dustin Sidwell, one of the residents who sued over the plans, welcomed the decision.
1: We're all for people getting the medical care and help that they need in whatever form. We just felt that, you know, being in the middle of a residential neighborhood was not the right spot for it.
25: The court's decision hinged on a small distinction in Cascade's status with the state health department. Since Cascade had a license, not a contract, the facility did not technically meet all Wasatch County's requirements for a conditional use permit. The company that applied to build Cascade House already has a presence in Wasatch County. Cascade Academy, in Midway, can house up to 26 teenage girls with severe anxiety disorders. Grace Dorfler, KPCW News.
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0: And the time now, my friends, is 5:10 on this Thursday, May 7th. How's it going for you out there? I hope well. The temperatures have certainly been nice and balmy out there, and they're only going to be getting better for this weekend. Here we go. I'm going to share all the info with you now. It's 70 degrees at the Heber Valley Airport, and tomorrow is going to be all the way up to 75 and getting up to 80 Sunday in the Heber Valley with lots of sunshine. A look at what's happening right outside the windows here at KPCW. 63 is where we are. Partly cloudy with a low around 42 overnight. Then Friday, Saturday, and Sunday bring us sunshine. Friday and Saturday, our highs top out at 68 degrees. Sunday, they're saying all the way up to 75 degrees. And the lows hit in the mid-40s overnight. And it looks like we might even hit the 80s by next week. So things are heating up out there, and thank you for keeping your dial on KPCW as you enjoy all your adventures out there in the sunshine. And we know you'll keep us dialed in this weekend while you do the things that you do. All right, it is smooth sailing out there. I just took a look at what's happening on the roadways, and I don't see any backups and no incidents to report. So that's great news. So stay safe out there. Keep your dial locked on KPCW, and give me a request. I haven't had one in a while. 435-655-8255. I'm tasking you with that. Yes, you. I'm looking at you. Thinking of you, I should say. And let's do this together. We've got His Golden Messenger in the meantime. This is called In the Middle of It.

Kiss Golden Messenger in the middle of it. Right here on KPCW, got a request in now from Craig. Wanted to hear some Camp. Here's Let Things Go.

0: And that, my friends, was local artist Michelle Moonshine and Make You Mine right here on KPCW. Right before that, Camp came in by request from Craig, Let Things Go, and his golden messenger within the middle of it kicked it all off. We have more tunes on the way for you right here on KPCW, so stick around.
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3: 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You are listening to KPCW Park City. How about you say, or what do you say, we go on a magic carpet ride? Here's some Steppenwolf for you.

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1: And here we go. Here is your Lost and Found report. Looks like Lily lost a black Jeep key fob with a white tag and three smaller keys on the ring on Main Street, most likely close to Marriott Summit Watch is where she thinks those went missing. That was on the 3rd of May. 484-273-5451 is the number to call for that. Also, another lost G fob. Annie lost a G fob. Says it's probably on the trail somewhere between Snowtop and Lost Prospector. Fell out of the backpack while mountain biking and might be sitting next to some watermelon shot blocks. That was on the 3rd. That those went missing, so hopefully nothing else has gotten to those shot blocks. But if you see the Jeep key fob, 203-822-2098 is the number to call for that. And last but not least, there's another fob that has gone missing. Lisa did something that I commonly do, where I leave something on the hood of my car. Well, Lisa did this and drove off, and the Toyota key fob flew off. So that was happening near the Redstone by Starbucks there on the 28th of April. If you came across that Toyota key fob, please give Lisa a call, 801-231-4206. It's 5:30, and you know what that means. Half past the hour means that we are going to go on over to BBC Headline News, then bring you more local news, so stay with us on KPCW.
2: BBC News with David Harper. The U.S. military says Iranian forces attempted to attack three U.S. warships as they crossed the Strait of Hormuz into the Gulf of Oman. It said the destroyers were not hit and the U.S. had targeted Iranian military sites responsible. Iran says its attacks were a retaliation for what it said had been U.S. breaches of the existing ceasefire. Lebanon's health ministry says at least 12 people were killed in a series of Israeli airstrikes in southern Lebanon on Thursday, despite an existing ceasefire. The ministry said the victims included two children and a paramedic. Donald Trump and the Brazilian president Luiz Inácio Lula da Silva have said their talks at the White House went very well, but a joint press conference did not go ahead. Greenland's prime minister has criticised a reported attempt to bribe Greenlanders to sign a petition for the Danish autonomous territory to become part of the United States. President Trump has repeatedly said the US needs to get control of Greenland. Chad has declared a 20-day state of emergency in its lake region following attacks earlier this week by the Islamist militant group Boko Haram that killed at least 26 military personnel. Lake Chad's many islands have become a refuge for fighters from Islamist groups. Two Australian women linked to the militant group Islamic State have been formally charged with keeping a slave. They had just returned from Syria on Thursday. Two British-Chinese dual nationals have been convicted of spying for China. A UK Border Force official and a former Hong Kong police officer were found to have targeted Hong Kong pro-democracy campaigners. Counting has begun in English local elections following a series of polls across Britain that are being seen as the biggest test for political parties since the Labour government took power in 2024. The Labour Party is expected to suffer significant electoral reverses. It's being challenged by less established parties, including the populist Right Reform UK Party and the Greens. And that is the latest BBC News.
3: 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I'm Grace Dorfler, and this is your local news on The Local View. A new government study has updated floodplains in the Heber Valley. KPCW's Gavin McGough reports the new maps mean changes for future development.
4: Flood-prone areas in Wasatch County are identified by the Federal Emergency Management Agency according to maps, and those maps are changing. The current map was adopted in 2010. A blue stripe runs through the center of Midway, identifying areas where Snake Creek could overrun its banks during an extreme flood, identified by FEMA as a 100-year event. Midway Planning Director Michael Henke presented a draft of FEMA's updated maps at a city council meeting May 5th.
5: And what our code requires is that structures cannot be placed within that floodplain, except under very strict circumstances. Any new subdivisions, there's a 50-foot setback from the floodplain.
4: Heber City has a similar code. By respecting FEMA maps, communities qualify for federal aid in the event of a disaster. Henke says the new maps don't impact existing homes in Midway. According to Henke, Midway can consult the updated maps for development applications before they're officially adopted, which will likely take 1 to 2 years. The Utah Division of Emergency Management has opened a month-long comment period for the draft maps. Gavin McGough, KPCW News.
3: 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And the Utah Department of Transportation opened another seasonal road, State Route 65 through East Canyon, today. The pass through Summit County is now accessible from the Big Mountain Summit to just outside Hennifer. UDOT has already opened State Route 35 at Wolf Creek Summit between Francis and Hannah, as well as State Route 224 through Guardsman Pass at the Summit Wasatch County line. We'll be back with more local news at 6 o'clock.
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1: 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I'm Claire Wiley, here for just a little longer, taking your requests at 435-655-8255. I do have one to get to, but first we're going to play a little Pablo Cruz for you. If you tuned in last hour, you heard our engagement, our interview, if you will, with David Jenkins, who is the lead singer and guitarist and founder of Pablo Cruz. And now we are going to play them for you. They're going to be at the Egyptian Theater for the next couple days. This one's called A Place in the Sun.

Pablo Cruz, A Place in the Sun here on KPCW. And I got a request in from Steve, wanted to hear the Doobie Brothers. So go on, listen to the music.

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3: 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Thank you so much. And I got a request in just a few moments ago from Jenny. Jenny got the assignment and took it way, way back into the outfield. This is Your Love right here on KPCW for you, Jenny.

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2: 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The time now is 6 o'clock. Straight up, we have a lot coming at you in just a few. We've got NPR News, we've got our local news, we've got more tunes, and then at half past the hour, we bring you Kai Rizdahl in Marketplace, where he'll do the numbers. So make sure you keep your dial right here on your local community radio station, KPCW Park City. 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
3: Live from NPR News in Washington, I'm Ryland Barton. Iran says the U.S. violated the ceasefire by targeting Iranian ships and non-military sites along the Islamic Republic's southern coast. That's according to Iran's state broadcaster, citing a military official. U.S. Central Command says it targeted Iranian military sites after Iran launched missiles, drones, and small boats at three American warships transiting the Strait of Hormuz. President Trump said the ceasefire was still in effect, telling ABC News Tonight the strikes were, quote, a love tap. Secretary of State Marco Rubio met with Pope Leo today at the Vatican, in part to smooth over strained relations with the Holy See, followed repeated attacks from President Trump. NPR's Jason DeRose reports the meeting comes as Leo is marking his first anniversary as Pope.
4: The Vatican, in a statement, says Rubio and Leo had, quote, cordial discussions. It goes on to say the U.S. Secretary of State reaffirmed a shared commitment to fostering good bilateral relations between the Holy See and the United States. The Vatican says there was also an exchange of views on countries affected by war. During Pope Leo's first year, he has repeatedly spoken out in favor of peace, specifically regarding U.S. military action in Iran and Venezuela. The pontiff even urged people to contact their elected officials to ask them to work for peace. That attracted the ire of President Trump. Jason DeRose, NPR News.
3: Brazil's President Lula da Silva says he's optimistic that relations between his country and the U.S. are improving after a White House meeting today. Tensions between Brazil's leftist leader and Trump have been strained over tariffs and over Trump's solidarity with Brazil's right-wing former president. NPR's Kerry Kahn reports.
5: President Lula says he spent hours with Trump, had a great lunch, and is going back to Brazil optimistic that, quote, things start to move forward. He says he made one thing clear to Trump.
6: O Brasil está disposto a construir parcerias aonde eles quiserem construir.
5: Brazil is willing to build partnerships wherever and with everyone, he says. In his trademark folksy manner to reporters, Lula made pleas for world peace. He called on the UN Security Council members to get together, share some whiskeys and pork knuckles, and pledge peace instead of war. In a social media post, President Trump called Lula very dynamic and said talks will continue. Kerry Kahn, NPR News, Rio de Janeiro.
3: Official